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It's Rocky. If you love Boston and need a live fix, a local Boston tribute will be bringing it on stage August 6th at Heckscher Park in Huntington. They're called New York to Boston, and they nail the songs live. Let's do a block of AC/DC now. 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

0: may be. Roger and JP's top 10 list brought to you by College Hunks Hauling Junk, College Hunks Moving. So I'll give you the topic for the top 10 and you try to guess everybody in it. You may have seen the mugshot and the arrest story for Tony Romo, former Dallas Cowboy, who is current NFL announcer in a 10-year, $180 million announcing deal. He got arrested for drinking after a golf outing,
1: right,
0: and then driving. So
1: they called it OWI.
0: Yeah, operating
1: without a while intoxicated.
0: So it's not going to be a huge charge, but nonetheless a headline and a story, but not nearly as fun as the stories that make the list of the top 10 famous celebrity arrest stories.
1: Anything to do with Lawrence Taylor?
0: No Lawrence Taylor in the top 10. There are a lot of celebrity arrest stories that are pretty good. Brett.
2: These are all fun arrest stories?
0: I don't know about fun.
2: Okay, I was going to say.
1: Fun for us, I think, is what I was talking about.
2: I mean, because Vince Neil pops in my head.
0: No, right?
1: What about Tommy Lee?
0: No. This list is mostly, there's a couple of sports guys in here, but mostly actors and actresses. That's really what most of this list is. I'd be like big names. A lot of drugs in here.
1: Didn't Tommy end up in jail?
0: I don't know. For what?
1: He ended up in jail. It was right after.
0: Was it a gun thing?
1: It wasn't a gun thing.
0: In his car?
1: He was on, I think he was on probation after he took that photographer's camera and threw it on the floor. And then something happened with him and Pam, and there was like a domestic violence thing, and Tommy ended up in jail. So every single story better end up with somebody in jail.
0: It's better than throwing a camera on the ground.
1: What about not the domestic violence part? That's a pretty big one.
0: All right. Good luck. 6-3-1.
1: What about Ray Rice? The quarterback, the running back for the...
0: No, bigger names. Famous celebrity arrest stories.
1: Adrian Peterson hitting his kid with a switch.
0: Nope. B.A.B., you're first. Go ahead.
3: Tiger Woods.
0: Tiger Woods, number two. Very good.
1: Which one?
0: Exactly. Hi, B.A.B.
4: Hey, Roger Scott from Glen Cove. How about Mel Gibson when he went on that tirade?
0: Yeah, he didn't make the top 10. No, sorry.
1: Because that wasn't he didn't get arrested. That was just him going nutty.
0: Didn't he have some
1: drunk stuff? No, his wife, he was drunk and his wife was taping. He's like, you make me want to smoke.
0: One of the best. Hi, Roger, JP, you're on.
5: I'm going to go for the big one, OJ.
0: Yeah, number one, OJ. Very good. Yep. Hi, Roger, JP, you're next.
6: How about Pee Wee Herman?
0: Paul Rubens, number 10.
1: Oh,
0: yep.
1: Yeah. A little wackety wackety.
0: Yeah, in the movie theater. All right.
1: Any politicians on there?
0: No politicians.
1: Because they never end up actually getting arrested.
0: All right. Top 10 famous celebrity arrest stories. Big names, mostly actors and actresses. Oh. Bounty is on one of those.
1: Robert Downey Jr.
0: Yes. Number 7, Robert Downey Jr. Good luck.
1: Finally.

0: 102.3 WBAB, Roger JP's top 10 list today. It's the top 10 famous celebrity arrest stories. Most of them are actors and actresses. We already got a couple of athletes in there, but let's see if you can get this list. And the bounty is on one of the actors on the list. Go ahead.
1: What about Justin Timberlake?
0: No, didn't make the top 10. He was in the next 5 or 10 or so. Hey, Roger JP's top 10.
2: How about Bill Cosby?
0: Bill Cosby, number 5. Yep. How about that? So now you've got one.
3: How about
0: two,
3: what? How about my fist in your face, Roger?
0: What's the matter? You made your number 5.
3: I didn't do anything. Oh. How can a blind man do something when he can't see?
0: Well, Coz, I hate to tell you.
3: I can't touch people if I can't see them. And if I did, it's an accident.
4: Mm. Got it.
0: I got a mugshot in front of me. I don't know.
3: Good luck with what? I'm innocent.
0: Thank you, Coz. You're number 5 on the list.
3: Who said that?
0: And now you guys have 5 of this list so far.
3: Claire!
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0: 102.3 WBAB, Long Island's only classic rock, Roger and JP. Top 10 list. You may have seen the headlines with Tony Romo from the NFL getting arrested for driving after having some beers.
1: I tell you what, if they want out of his contract, now's their chance.
0: I mean, maybe.
1: Right?
0: If they need a loophole.
1: There's your morals clause.
0: $180 million over 10 years. Maybe they won't find it worth it.
1: An NFL assistant head coach, I forget his name, got a DUI over the weekend. They fired him yesterday.
0: Did they really?
1: Mm-hmm.
0: Well, this is a list of the top 10 famous celebrity arrest stories, mostly actors and actresses. Go ahead.
2: Hi, how about Matthew McConaughey?
0: Yeah, didn't make the top 10.
1: What did he do?
2: He had a noise complaint, and they found him naked inside his house playing the bongo drum.
1: Right.
0: While stoned and maybe possessing a lot of weed.
1: That's all right.
0: That's a pretty good one. That's a good one.
2: All right, thanks.
0: Hey, Roger, JP, you're next. What do you got?
3: Hugh Grant.
0: Hugh Grant, yeah. Big headlines with the prostitute and all that stuff. Number 3 on the list. Good job.
1: As soon as Roger said, Hugh Grant, I thought you had the bounty. Sorry for the disappointment.
3: Yeah, that's
0: what I
3: too.
0: No, not him. The bounty involves another actor, and it had to do with cocaine. All right, final guess is next. Let's see if you can get it. I'll run down the whole list for you. It's the top 10, 102.3.
1: Was it a lot of coke?
0: Yeah. WBAB.
1: Was it?
0: Yeah, enough to make big headlines. Long Island's only classic rock, Roger J.P.

0: 102.3 WBAB, Roger and JP's top 10 list. Looking for the final guesses. See if you can knock out the whole list and get the bounty prize. It is on a celebrity who was arrested, and it involved a significant amount of cocaine. 631-250-1023. I'll give you the whole list in a second. Let's see if you can do it yourselves. Good morning. Go ahead.
1: How you doing? I'll say Martha Stewart.
0: Martha Stewart's number six. Good.
1: Hey.
0: Hi, Roger, JP. What's your guess?
2: Tom Sizemore.
0: No Tom Sizemore. Sorry. Hi, BAB, final guess. What do you got?
3: What about Nick Nolte?
0: Nick Nolte is number eight, but not the bounty.
3: Oh,
0: famous
3: mugshot.
0: One of the most famous mugshots, for sure.
4: What about Ozzy in the Alamo?
0: No.
4: That ain't right, Ozzy.
5: Oh, yeah, I mean, listen, I wasn't right.
4: Yeah, well,
5: I wasn't in my right state of mind, man.
4: That's true.
0: That's true.
4: But it was a pretty big story.
5: I lived with me for all my life.
4: Yep.
0: 8 out of 10. That's how many you guys got in the top 10 famous celebrity arrest stories. Here's the full list. At number 10, Paul Rubens, Pee-wee Herman. Number 9 was the bounty. Tim Allen from Home Improvement.
4: Oh, that's
0: arrested
4: right.
0: At Kalamazoo Battle Creek Airport in Michigan, possessing 1.4 pounds of cocaine.
4: But he wasn't even a star yet when that happened.
0: October of 1978. You're right. He was
4: a
0: stand-up comedian.
4: He was not a star yet.
0: Right. He was lesser famous at the time. Yep. Number 8, Nick Nolte. Number 7, Robert Downey Jr. Number 6, Martha Stewart. Number 5, Bill Cosby. Number 4, nobody got. Winona Ryder. And all the shoplifting and stuff. That made so much news. And then they, of course, made fun of it in Family Guy. Number 3, Hugh Grant. Number 2, Tiger Woods. And the number 1 famous celebrity arrest story, O.J. Simpson. And there you go. The full top 10 list brought to you by College Hunks Hauling Junk and College Hunks Moving. Thanks for playing along with the game.
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0: 102.3 WBAB, Long Island's only classic rock. Roger and JP.
1: So I have never myself, thank God, knock on wood, had a kidney stone.
0: Mm-hmm.
1: But I do know a lot of people who have. Yeah. And I have a very close friend of mine who suffers over and over and over again, this poor bastard. I'm like,
0: horrible.
1: You know, and I've been on a field with him where he's been like dealing with it, but he's trying to get through a practice, whatever it is, and he just falls to the floor and throws up in pain, right? Like, I've mm-hmm. seen this with my own mom. Like, this is bananas. Like, how do you just, the minute I would feel that thing coming on, I'd be in my doctor's office. I don't care. You got to put my legs in a stirrup. You got to do whatever. You got to bring aliens down to probe me. I don't care. Knock me out. Get whatever's in to get it out, right?
0: My dad describes it as absolutely the worst pain he's felt in his life.
1: Yeah.
0: And he's gotten a high-speed baseball to the eye, and he got a chain link fence through his wrist. Through the bones of his wrist. Like, he's like, none of that. Oh, and he fell off a train. They used to hop the train that went through the backyard up his house over by his Westinghouse factory. Uh-huh. And he used to hop the train when he was a kid. He fell off and hit the edge of the bridge and stayed on the bridge. Didn't fall down into the water, but he hit the bridge. So he's had a couple of things where he had some extreme pain. He goes, nah. This is the worst thing I've ever felt.
1: Brett Michaels undergoes emergency surgery after performing 3 concerts in intense pain. So the pain came on. Oh. He was hoping it would they knew it was a stone. They would hope it would pass. It wasn't passing, right?
0: Didn't cancel.
1: The dude did 3 shows.
0: Wow.
1: He said the pain became intense, but I played through Charleston, West Virginia, Grantville, Pennsylvania, and a special private show at Fairchild Air Force Base in Spokane for veterans, active duty, and their families. He said,

0: intense pain I've ever done, but I had to do these shows, and I'm saying to myself, no, you didn't. There are stars that cancel shows for way less
1: than that.
0: Now, while I appreciate the fact that you decided to soldier on,
1: like the hustle,
0: you're a psychopath.
1: Yeah, maybe. And the travel in between each of them. He's got to do all of that. Like when you're doing nothing, maybe it's worse
0: because
1: you're just thinking about it.
0: So now you're in a bus or you're in a plane and you're dealing with that kind of thing.
1: From Pennsylvania.
0: And you just want it to pass and you're saying, don't cancel, it'll pass. And I go, I mean, he must have been pumped up with painkillers, I would think,
1: something
0: to get through the shows. But I got to, listen, I'm not a big Poison fan, you know. I'll sing along to the hits that I know, but I'm not a Poison fan. I never bought a ticket, never bought an album. I got a whole lot of respect for this cat.
1: Absolutely.
0: Because that's no joke, man.
2: And he puts on a good show. I mean, if you've seen Poison, or even last year when he played in Eisenhower Park, doing the free show, went to that too, and he's always super energetic and moving around on stage. So for him to be doing that in pain is
0: that's crazy.
2: Something else. He doesn't just sit there. Or stand there,
1: right?
0: Yeah,
2: he's not phoning it in like Vince Neil.
0: That's true.
2: You know, he's getting the crowd into
0: and he's singing.
1: Never seen a highlight where the crowd isn't singing along with him. You know what I mean? Like he's always got it fired up to that level.
0: They took him right after the show at the Air Force Base. They took him right to the hospital.
1: I bet.
0: Right to the hospital, went in and had surgery done.
1: Good job, Brett Michaels.
0: I remember that one time I did a corned beef and chaos with the flu. I kind of felt hero-like, but I just didn't talk about it. You know, kind of like I didn't feel like I needed all the attention. Like Brett's out here, he's putting stuff out on Twitter. I just kind of kept it to myself.
1: Oh, I see.
0: Yeah. Or when I was I had myself released from the hospital because I had a heart arrhythmia, and I was at the hospital, and then I had, you know, I said, are we going to do it? And then I had them release me from the hospital once they got my thing, and I went right to corned beef and chaos. You know, so I understand what it's like.
1: Corned beef and chaos.
0: I'm not like you, Brett, where I don't need to just keep on and on.
2: But no, I know. That's why I'm giving you this.
0: You're giving this
2: year.
0: To me?
2: Yeah.
0: I know. So, you know, you play through pain. Athletes play through pain.
1: On.
0: And you know, you're going to
2: like
0: do,
2: you.
0: Right. Because you got people that are dependent on you. You know?
2: Did Brett Michaels get this instinct from you?
0: It could be.
1: It just doesn't happen naturally. It's got to come from somewhere.
0: No, it's got to come from within. It's got to come from, like, you got to have that thing to get out there and live up to your responsibilities and perform for the people.
1: Right. That's right.
2: Great job by you.
1: Yeah.
2: Oh, and Brett Michaels, too.
1: Oh, yeah, with a kidney stone. Right. Cross-country, three shows. Right.
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1: Yeah, awesome. If you want to go see them August 12th at Jones Beach, just be calling number 20 at 631-250-1023. Whatever you hear us tell you this weekend on BAB, and that call at 20 will get a pair of tickets to go see the show at the beach, and you'll also be qualified for a pair of seats right up front.
0: Awesome. It's all brought to you by Habitat for Humanity of Long Island and all of us here, 102.3 WBAB, Long Island's only classic rock.

0: 102.3 WBAB, Long Island's only classic rock, Roger and JP. Coming up next, the story of a dad dealing with his son's school, and our dads would have dealt with the situation differently. They would have started with beating us.
1: Yeah, I was going to say, our dads would have started with dealing with us, not dealing with the school.
0: But I'll tell you where this dad went.
1: Your father never put his hands on you, did he?
0: In less of a way than your dad.
1: Yeah.
0: But the fear was, he knew how to put the fear in you, as did my mom.
1: Yeah, fear is for pussies.
0: My mom was more put the hands on you.
1: Fear is for pussies. Yeah. Let me know when he starts throwing bombs.
0: Not when
1: bombs.
0: You're 10.
1: Let me know when he starts throwing bombs.
0: I'll tell you this story next.
1: I'm trying to steal my balance.
0: Yeah, 102.3 WBAB, Long Island's only classic rock, Roger G.

0: 102.3 WBAB, Long Island's only classic rock, Roger and JP. So, parents now parent a little differently than when we were kids, but this goes on. You know, each generation, it's different. In this case, there's a dad who is furious because his son, 12 years old, was at school, and the reason it's coming up now is the case just came out of court. The son was at school this last school year and was eating Doritos every day. And a teacher tried to move the child toward a more healthy option. Maybe not eating so many Doritos, eating something else.
1: Is he a tubby kid?
0: Well, they don't say if he's tubby, but looking for the healthier alternative, the son didn't like the other options and wanted to eat Doritos, so didn't eat anything after being like pushed the other way. So then
1: I think we can all relate with being a 12-year-old and your options are Doritos or an apple.
0: Yeah.
1: We're going Doritos all day.
0: Now, the one thing, he is on the autism spectrum, and so he has a known eating condition. So the teacher, encouraging, pushing, they don't go to detail like, did they say, all right, no more Doritos for you. You need to eat this stuff. I don't know if they went that far, but, I mean, he took it to court. And so the father was very, I guess, offended, and he said they discriminated and they injured the boy's feelings.
1: They violated
0: his human rights. I don't know about that. That might be taking it just a little too far.
1: That's a lawyer trying to get an extra few thousand.
0: So he filed for like $16,000, which they helpfully say it will buy him 13,000 little bags of Doritos. So the other thing that came up was that his son had marks on his arms, so he wanted the court to look at that because they used force to remove his son and another kid in the playground type thing, and he ended up with marks on his arms. However, in court, he was representing himself, the school brought out, well, your son was applying maximum force to the other boy while strangling him for 30 to 40 seconds. Strangling, hands around the throat type thing.
1: Oh, snaps.
0: They said it was difficult to imagine a more high-risk situation, so yes, we removed him by pulling him off him, and if it put some marks on his arms, too bad. He was strangling the kid for 30 to 40 seconds. Whoa. And I'm thinking, our dads would have strangled us for 30 to 40 seconds with the one.
1: Before they even spoke to the teacher. Why is this guy representing himself?
0: I don't know.
1: That's just stupid.
0: It's what he decided to do.
1: I think he thinks
0: he would have been fine.
1: I would love to know if anybody who has ever represented themselves in a legal situation, if any of them have ever won.
0: Right, or came out.
1: Do you
0: think you're coming out better than if you have a professional?
1: I would love to know if they have ever won. Unless they were already an attorney, you know?
0: Yeah.
1: And they got themselves in a little trouble.
0: So the judge ruled totally for the school. There's nothing wrong with the school guiding kids toward healthier options. He threw out the complaint on them being too rough on the kid because he was strangling another child. So the father lost both parts of the case. Mm. And no money, and he has to pay for the school's lawyers. So he really got screwed on this one. Yeah, it probably wasn't a good idea. You probably shouldn't have represented yourself, and the whole thing went against him. So there's a situation where the dad should have maybe taken a simpler route, but no. All over Doritos and a little strangling.
1: I do love a good strangling story.
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0: 102.3 WBAB, Roger and JP. Many of you in this audience may have a scar story, you know, a scar on your body and a story that goes with it. I don't think it's this scar story. I'll tell you about this guy next.
1: I got one.
0: Good, there you go. I'll tell you about it next, 102.3 WBAB. 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

0: 102.3 WBAB, Long Island's only classic rock, Roger and JP. Well, a lot of people have scar stories. You have a scar in your body. Maybe you have a good story that goes with it. But nobody, I think, has this story. This happened in Middletown, New York, upstate. So the guy's a circus performer. Him and a female partner, they have this act they do. So Anna and Edwin, and they're from Wisconsin. So they do a crossbow sharpshooting act.
1: Here we go.
0: They are doing the crossbow sharpshooting act when she, the shooter, accidentally struck him in the neck with an arrow as he held up the foam target.
1: I'll tell you something. Have you ever shot a crossbow?
0: Once.
1: It's hard to miss. Do you know what I'm saying? Like, if you're in within your distance,
0: yeah,
1: and you put the X where it's supposed to go,
0: mm-hmm,
1: the arrow's going in that X.
0: They don't say how far away she was, so I don't know what the distance is, but she missed the phone. First of all, I don't know who came up with the idea of, I'm going to hold a target, like, in front of me, or I don't know if it's, like, right here.
1: Right.
0: And she just missed. She hit him in the side of the neck, like, right through over here, not in the windpipe.
1: Uh-huh.
0: But the side right here, the arrow goes right in there, and he didn't bleed out or anything. Oh. That sound is incredible. But Edwin took one to the neck, and it hit, it says mostly soft tissue and no major blood vessels. Edwin are the luckiest man in the world.
1: I guess.
0: Because he's not even an inch away from the windpipe. So it goes in, and they call 911 right away, the whole thing. And the guy from the circus says, there's a little round hole where the arrow went in, kind of like getting your ear pierced.
1: Yeah,
0: I don't know if I don't know if it's exactly like getting your ear pierced.
1: You might want to ask Edwin if it's just like getting his ear pierced.
0: He's like, he'll need time to heal before he can resume performing, but was walking around talking, eating, enjoying life. That is a PR person talking, because that guy's got a hole in his neck.
1: You know what's funny?
0: And he is never going to... I mean,
1: what were their two names? Edwin and what?
0: Anna.
1: Okay. So when Edwin does decide he's ready to get back to work,
0: yeah,
1: and they just start doing rehearsals again, you know Anna's going to go pick up that crossbow. And he's like, oh, no.
0: My turn.
1: No. Flip this one. Yeah. You stand over there with a balloon in your mouth and let's see what happens.
0: Absolutely. You go hold the target. My turn.
1: Right.
0: And then there is the undercurrent of, geez, you know, she's really good at this. She's never missed. How come she missed this time and hit Edwin in the neck right here? If she can hit a target perfect over here, can she hit a target perfect over here?
1: Right.
0: If that's this wide, you know, with the fleshy part of your neck.
1: Yeah.
0: So she hit him pretty good. And the weird thing is, the story comes up, and just over the weekend, I saw a guy who I know through another friend who had a jet skiing accident.
1: Oof.
0: And he has this pushed in part of his arm over here,
1: yep,
0: where the flesh, I guess, got ripped open, mm-hmm, and a muscle came out, and he broke like a leg, a couple ribs, like full cast, going 90 miles an hour on a jet ski, thrown off the jet ski, has all this happening, climbs on the other jet ski, and then waits for help on that other jet ski as they're trying to, you know, go out, and had to wait with this all happening with this arm. Holy crap. I was like, that's a scar story I never want to hear again. Thinking of a muscle being torn and out and the skin flap open. Like, what?
1: I fell on a flower pot at Sean Wallace's pool party when I was in eighth grade. Still got the scar from that one.
0: Yeah, that's a tough one.
1: Yeah.
0: Ooh. Ooh. Big flower pot, huh?
1: Well, yeah, it was metal. I still got scar, but I don't really know if I want to. I don't think I need to go into the details. Yeah. I'm not trumping anybody's story.
0: It's not like getting shot with an arrow.
1: No, not quite like getting shot with an arrow.
0: You're okay. Yours is better than mine. Mine just involves a scalpel and a navel.
1: Big jet ski accident.
0: Just a little hernia operation. That's all I got.
1: Well, I got those too.
0: Everybody's got those.
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1: If you go on YouTube and you just put in carnival cruises, you'll see some really interesting stuff. A lot of brawls.
0: Oh, yeah.
1: A lot of stuff like that. Huh. A lot of, like, crazy dance parties that break out in public that are definitely pushing the lines of indecency and that kind of stuff.
0: Okay.
1: But this one, this one.
0: Yeah, it's new level.
1: This, this is new. This is a gem. I'll share with you next.
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1: So like I said earlier, if you go on YouTube and you just put in Carnival Cruises, you're going to see all sorts of madness. Mm. A lot of brawls that break out, a lot of like twerking videos by really heavy people. Like just
0: people going nuts.
1: It's like basically... Remember years ago we had the Walmart videos and it was like people of Walmart.
0: Yeah, yeah.
1: It's Carnival Cruise Lines has kind of turned in like Walmart on the seas. It has. If you look at the videos, it just...
0: Okay.
1: Don't blame the messenger. That's crazy. Just has.
0: I'm sure Carnival's real happy that this is that their ships are the ones that this happens on. Because I have that impression too and I haven't even seen these videos.
1: Ready for this, Jim? A woman in a now viral video... She has, she's in where everybody's eating. She's wearing a long sleeve maroon shirt. She is seen scratching her foot, which appears to be covered with some sort of fungus.
0: Oh, no.
1: With a fork.
0: Oh, no.
1: While eating in a public dining area on a Carnival cruise ship and has prompted the cruise line to quickly get in the game. This guy put it up. Carnival put up an Instagram post responding to the video, which was recorded by a social media guy, Lucky Chom, whatever. I'm giving him a plug. But anyway, he put it up there, and it's in a big, like, six-part thing. And he's like, in the second part of the video, it says the unidentified woman actually scratches her feet with the utensil, and it racked up 6.7 million views. So... Carnival comes out and says, "We can confirm that forks are intended for food, not for foot care. Once we became aware of the situation, our team quickly addressed it with the guest and removed the utensil from service." Did you?
0: I hope so.
1: And says, "While the video may be generating laughs and gasps online, cleanliness and hygiene are no joke to us. Our crew works very hard every day to maintain high standards across our fleet." Across our feet. Crossed it out. Fleet. Yeah. And to ensure all... And I'm saying to myself, hey, Carnival, you really think you should be making jokes?
0: Yeah, you want to make jokes? Feet jokes?
1: Hey, Shecky, is this the time? All right. And they just want to ensure that all their guests enjoy a safe, clean, and comfortable vacation. See you on board. I'm like, no, you won't. Oh, I ain't going on board. Not a chance. Now, what I wonder is how many of the staff had an argument about who was going to go tell this woman she needed to stop scratching her fungus feet with a fork. Like, did they have to do one potato, two potato? Did they do rock, paper, scissor? You know, how did they do it? How did they decide who was going to go and have the conversation with these people?
0: I wish all of them all went at once and rushed her because they couldn't wait to make her stop doing that. It's in the dining
1: area, bro. This woman had her fungus feet out and is scratching them with a fork that she was probably just using to eat.
2: It's awful.
1: And you all tell me we shouldn't really think about the purge? You really think we shouldn't think about the purge? Really? You know I'm right. We should be able to start killing people.
0: So start with anybody who used dining room forks on their feet off the ship. Start the purge right there.
1: Listen, pedophiles and her. First one's out.
2: It's gross. It's disgusting. And you can see it on the Roger and JP page on WBAB.com.
1: Can always count on Brett. There you go. Roger and JP page, WBAB.com.
0: Only the important videos. That's what we put up. The important need to be seen videos.
1: A fungus foot being scratched by a fork in the goddamn dining area on a cruise ship. And we all know cruises already have a health rap.
0: Right. Washy-washy.
1: Washy-washy. Should have just threw this chick off the side of the boat.
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0: 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Roger and JP on a Deep Purple Kansas weekend, all weekend long.
1: Yeah, awesome. If you want to go see them, August 12th at Jones Beach, just be calling number 20 at 631-250-1023. Whatever you hear us tell you this weekend on BAB, and that call at 20 will get a pair of tickets to go see the show at the beach, and you'll also be qualified for a pair of seats right up front.
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2: Do your, I know your parents are in the assisted living, we were talking about that a little earlier today, but do they still like a little sip here or there, a little wine or a little, maybe a little scotch feed dad, any other kind of stuff?
1: Wine with dinner my dad has, that's about it.
2: Okay.
1: Yep, much more in the assisted living.
2: Well, you can thank a woman named Anita LeBrun. She fought the law and beat its ass. She is from Minnesota.
1: Yeah.
2: She's living in an assisted living place. And they decided that alcohol was, the government there in Minnesota, shocking, decided that alcohol is banned in assisted living facilities, right? Huh. So there was a point where you can go in your room and have a couple of pops.
1: Okay,
2: you can have some drinks in your room, you know, by yourself where there's nobody overlooking anything.
1: Right, nothing stopping that.
2: But you couldn't go, like, during gatherings for the old timers that they couldn't drink there. But meanwhile, I remember my father, the people were drinking wine at dinner. It was not a problem.
1: Yeah.
2: I remember when I first walked into one of those assisted living joints and saw a bar. I'm like, what is going on here?
1: Oh, yeah, there's definitely no bar at my parents' place.
2: Dude, the one that my father was in on Sunrise Highway over there, as soon as you walked in, straight ahead, there was a bar.
1: That sounds like independent living as opposed to assisted.
2: Well, assisted living facility. My father was on the independent side, but it's an assisted living facility, and they had a bar, and people weren't getting, you know, wacky,
1: Schnockered.
2: But they were definitely having, you know, playing canasta and having a little wine.
1: That's awesome.
2: I was surprised by it. Anyway, this chick decides to fight the law, and she beat its ass, and she's like, listen, just because we're older doesn't mean you should, we're less than. You can't take away our rights. She's like, she said, I'm very proud because everybody's excited about it. And she said, just because we're older and living in assisted living doesn't mean that we should have fewer freedoms than everybody else. She added that gathering over drinks gave residents a meaningful way to maintain social connections in what she described as the golden phase of their lives. And what do they say? One of the ways to die the fastest is not have social connections. Like, if you're on your own,
1: must be social.
2: Right. So she decided to fight it, hired the attorneys. They went up the chain.
1: She fought the state.
2: She fought the state. That guy, Tim Walz, had to go in there and sign, and she went, and he had to go in there and sign. They're calling it the senior. She won and saw the happy hour bill get signed. It's called the grandparents' happy hour bill.
1: Okay.
2: She went in there. She's like, MF-er, you're not going to stop me from having a drink with Mildred. Suck it. And then she went and she fought and she won.
1: So can her and Mildred just drink during happy hour or like Monday?
2: They can do whatever.
1: Every day of the week?
2: They can do whatever they want. Now, I guarantee you, if they're getting hammered.
1: Yeah.
2: But, you know, they're.
1: They'll have to limit it in each facility. They'll have their own rules.
2: But think about how many seniors are sitting there when they're going down there and playing pinochle or whatever they're doing.
1: Right.
2: They're
1: getting trashed.
2: Are they getting bombed where they got to get put in a wheelchair and wheeled to their room?
1: They got a hard enough time not bombed.
2: That's what I'm talking about.
1: Doing everything.
2: They just want to have a couple of drinks with their friends. Can't blame them. I love it. I love it when the little guy wins. You know that. I love it that she took she took on the machine. She's 80-something years old. She's like, I got nothing to lose. I got some money. Let's go.
1: Pretty soon, they'll be in the community room doing a puzzle, and fist fights will be breaking out over who's got the right piece of the puzzle.
2: Fine.
1: Some innocent little thing they would have done before. Now they're blasting.
2: Right? Imagine that. After all the Tim Walz stuff, right?
1: Corruption,
2: this, that, and all the other thing. All of a sudden, a bunch of drunk grandparents get into brawls, and that's what takes them down.
1: Drunk seniors.
2: Right. Who decided it was a good idea to let the senior citizens get at the bottle of Macallan?
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1: Coming up next, I'm going to shine a positive light on a member of the youth. Because this 16-year-old kid is one bad mofo. I'll tell you what. I wouldn't have done what he did. That's for sure.
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1: Got to give big ups to a 16-year-old, Ryder Williams.
0: Ryder?
1: You know who? Now, normally, I make fun of kids named Ryder because back in our day, if you showed up to gym class and your name was Ryder, every dodgeball would be aiming at your face.
0: But now everybody's name is Ryder or Hunter, so.
1: I guess so. And this one is kind of like a superhero. You know who this kid is?
0: Tell me.
1: This is the 16-year-old lifeguard.
0: Oh, that's his name?
1: Who ran in and saved that little dude, and the video just went all over the place.
0: Yeah.
1: This thing got so big, Trump jumped on it, and he invited him and the 10-year-old boy he saved to the White House. He wants to give Ryder some sort of honor medal, whatever the hell it is, right? And that apparently there's been so much reaction to this dude Ryder jumping in, because what he ran into to save that kid,
0: yeah,
1: I understand
0: rough.
1: He's a lifeguard. He's 16.
0: Right.
1: And I understand he's a lifeguard, and I get it. But what my man ran into was nuts. And then as he's trying to get out, getting pounded again, but holding on to the kid, and getting pounded again, but holding on to the kid, and he finally gets the kid out of the water. Anyway, this thing is making a ton of news yesterday, and apparently there were rumblings of a GoFundMe page for this kid, Ryder,
0: to like reward
1: for
0: him
1: doing what his job. And the mother's like, no.
0: Don't ruin my kid's
1: life. He was just doing it. Well, it's funny you say that. He's just doing the job that he loves.
0: Mm-hmm.
1: Story comes out today that was just one of five saves our man did on Saturday.
0: Oh.
1: One of five saves.
0: Five.
1: And the grandfather chimed in. It was like three of them were way more gnarly than this one.
0: Oh, really?
1: And I'm saying to myself, well, where's the... Get yourself located somewhere else, man. You know?
0: Five saves in a day.
1: Yeah, you're signing up on the front lines. And the dad, it's funny, their family is trying to shield this kid from... the amount of attention that...
0: He might be a regular good kid, and they don't want him ruined.
1: It's like everything, all this media, social media thing, this monster is just lurking over them, and the mother, father, and grandfather are just huddled around this kid trying to like keep it from getting them.
0: Yeah. If they can wait till it calms down, like, you know, 48, 72 hours, whatever is where it might calm down a little bit, maybe they can keep him shielded.
1: But I'm looking at this kid, 16-year-old kid, has got a giant set of balls running into what he ran into. You know?
0: Yeah, hanging on to that kid and sitting there getting pounded by waves, but hanging on to that kid and not getting dragged out himself.
1: Right.
0: Now we find out five? That's a very...
1: Right, he did five of them. This is the quote from the grandfather. Let me find it for you. He had two rescues after that on the same day that were way more gnarly. That's from his grandfather. How many times have you heard a grandfather use the word gnarly?
0: Well, good job, Ryder.
1: Yeah, man.
2: I'm lucky if I can get my almost 16-year-old to come out of his bedroom.
1: Hey, did you see this video, Brett?
2: I did. It's wild.
1: Isn't it crazy?
2: Yeah, we have it up on the Roger and JP page on WBAB.com if you want to check it out. Also, I saw the other day, too, they're trying to make a federal resolution to make open water lifeguards designate them as first responders. So that way they get more money and more benefits and that kind of stuff.
1: Oh, yeah?
2: Yeah.
0: Yeah, they probably don't get a whole lot of respect.
2: No, it's like, I think it's like, you know, what is it, minimum wage they get or whatever?
1: Hold on a second. Before you say minimum wage. Here, I know this.
2: Go on.
1: When we were in high school and I had my friend Sean and Kelly, I had a bunch of friends that were lifeguards, they were not making minimum wage.
0: Yeah.
1: They were making way more than everybody else's. Now, I'm not saying, I don't know whether or not they should be first responders or not. I have no idea. To me, there's no difference to this 16-year-old dude running into those waves than a Coast Guard guy getting lowered down a helicopter and picking somebody up out of the water. Same thing.
0: Pretty
1: Coast Guard
0: stuff.
1: Guy is not going to fall into heavy surf. This guy's running, just running at

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2: To save the family in front of me, the you know, $80-something bill that their credit card kept getting declined at the store, and I just jumped in and go, boop, I got this.
3: You know, I was told Brett's parents tried to shield him from getting in front of a microphone and tell the story, but there was no no.
2: Forgot
3: him.
2: I have a microphone in front of my face every day.
3: There was no stopping them, no stopping him from getting the attention he deserves.
4: They were very unsuccessful.
2: Yeah, they were not in control of that
5: Rodney
2: situation.
5: Rodney Dangerfield of radio. Right. No respect.
3: No respect.
4: That's what it is. Well, it's good you brought it up again.
2: Thank you. Oh, this is unnecessary. Stop.
4: Oh, I was just going to say, we're going to get through Brett's story of paying the family's bill without a hero song, and there it is.
2: I didn't bring it up. The listeners know.
4: That guy did.
2: And I appreciate it.
3: But it's amazing, hey, after all these years, how you still don't just shut it down.
2: You give the people what they want, right? That's what it is.
4: All right, well, there's our Brett, our producer. Not just a producer, also a hero.
2: Yeah.
4: Kind of like Ryder, the lifeguard out in California.
2: Very similar.
3: You think?
2: Trump just invited me, by the way, to the same...
4: I see. Yeah, so now you're in.
2: So look for me, standing next to him.
3: Hey, it's JP. 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
14: So Saturday morning, I'm watching TV, just like before everybody's up. I'm having a coffee and watch TV, and I come across To Catch a Smuggler.
13: Huh.
14: And I've decided my post-radio career, I'm going to be a U.S. Customs agent at JFK. Like, I want all of that. I want to be the guy where they find something and they bring it in and I get to bust open a bag of Coke and I got to test it. I shape it in a little shape. It turns blue. I'm like, yeah, now we got a case. And then we take all the other drugs out of there. Or this one woman, she's, you know, she's looking at this kid. This kid's coming in from the Dominican Republic. He's by himself. And she's like, she starts asking him questions. Kid starts getting a little jittery. She's like, why are you nervous, bro? like, let me go through your bag. And she's going through the bag. Like, how come you started here? And she's like asking him questions. And the kid's visibly nervous. I got news to you. I'm 54 years old. I would be visibly nervous if you started asking. Even if I didn't do anything, I would definitely be nervous because you never know, they get something wrong on my old, right? So the kid's like, she's like, and you know, she's doing her job, and then the camera goes to her, so now it's a one-on-one with the camera. She's like, I just don't trust the way this kid seems so nervous. So now we're going to go through his whole bag. And she pulls out, she's like, what's this? He goes, it's a PlayStation. Well, what are you doing with a PlayStation? He's like, well, I brought it with me over there. So I go, we're going to run this through the x-ray machine. And she's chopping at the bit. She thinks she's got him. They run it through the x-ray. Like, no, it's cool. Nothing. And then, like, the kid's
13: like...
14: But
13: she knows there's something going on, right?
14: But she thinks there's something going on. Yeah. Turns out every part of this guy's story checked out, packed him back up, and sent him on his way. And she's like, I'll just go find somebody else to, like, you know, to investigate kind of thing. And I'm like, I could do that all day. I could totally... So you're telling me I got to go to work and judge people by the way they look? And then
13: Absolutely.
14: Dude, I would be amazing at profiling. Amazing at profiling.
13: I wonder if they start you off with just Americans, where you have to do like the day-to-day TSA stuff before you get to the big customs, international smuggling stuff.
14: I don't know.
13: If you got to start with, is that a vibrator or is that a tube full of drugs?
14: I got no time for that kind of thing. I don't care about your vibrators. Whatever you play with yourself with, go ahead and do it. I want to, and you learn about all the sneaky ways these little bastards try to get drugs into the countries. Or, you know what else I didn't know was illegal? Turtle shells. They uncovered a big shipment of turtle shells.
13: Oh, man.
14: And I'm like, what? And they're like, when they start going into what it's used for, I'm like, I want to save the world from these turtle killers.
13: Yeah. Animals, plants, and insects. You can't just like drag them across country lines and bring them to the States or whatever for disease.
14: And then they go in, and the way they'll do it, they'll say, this is like a source country. You know, there was a fan. It was like a big box of a fan being shipped to Australia. He's like, there's plenty of fans in Australia. Yeah. We need to take a look at this thing, right? So they go, they take it apart, and he's looking at it, and he opens it up. He's like, the only way is to open it up. And he's like, you see this right here? Pop, pop, pop. He's like, I guarantee you this is drugs. He put like he starts to peel it back a little bit.
13: Yeah.
14: He's like, see this? And I take it in the back. And I did the x-ray. He's like, he got a whole bunch. And then they had like, it was like 287 grams of coke. It wasn't a ton of coke. But then you had other things that were like kilos and kilos of coke.
13: Wow.
14: And then you're like, yeah, this will go into the incinerator. I'm like, no.
13: Well, see, that's the part of the job.
14: Right. That's where it gets a little bumpy.
13: You got to swear your oath and you got to just let the stuff go into the incinerator.
14: They had another guy that they caught. They had this bag that was like left behind and it had like a purple bandana on it. And then they cut through to like the cameras where the baggage guys, they're working it. And apparently the bandana was facing the wrong way. So they did an investigation into one of the employees at JFK, and it turns out he was supposed to pick up that bag of coke, but he wasn't paying attention. And they followed him. They followed up on his history, whatever it is. They arrested his ass coming out of a bodega. It was like a whole operation.
13: Wow.
14: Like, I would love this. I would love all of this.
13: You might need some training.
14: Yeah, I mean,
13: little police training. You know, be a cop for 20 years or something.
14: These customs agents aren't cops before they go into the customs department.
13: Are they?
14: They go in, they get trained, and they're custom agents.
15: There's a lot of paperwork, too.
14: I'm sure.
15: Yeah. You're going to be doing a lot of paperwork, too. It's not just, we got them. No, okay, now JP, fill out the report.
14: No, because you know what I would do there? I start an intern program.
15: Oh, right away. Okay.
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Also this morning, Deep Purple and Kansas tickets for the show coming to the beach. We're saying hello to Jason in Long Beach, the Chili Peppers. 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
2: WPAB Long Island Weather, brought to you by Islandwide Weather on Facebook and Instagram. For today, sunshine, warm, highs will get in the mid-80s. For tonight, clear skies, lows in the 60s. Sunshine for Sunday, highs in the 80s. Monday, some rain and clouds, heavy rains possible. Highs will be only in the mid to upper 70s. Right now, over at Bagel Chalet in Commack, 70.

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102.3 WPAP Long Island's only classic rock. Hello there, it's Rocky. When Led Zeppelin played Stairway to Heaven for the first time live in 1971, the crowd didn't get it at all. Acoustic guitar? What's going on? At the time, radio was playing like 3-minute songs as well. Led Zeppelin helped the longer songs get played with this song. It's almost 8 minutes long. It was never released as a single here in the United States. You can't edit Stairway to Heaven down. Enjoy the ride. Stairway, Led Zeppelin, WPAB, Classic Rock Block Weekend.

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0: 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Hello, it's Rocky. Deep Purple Kansas coming to Northwell Jones Beach Theater. 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

102.3 WPAB Long Island's only classic rock block with Tom Petty. It's Rocky. We also threw in the Stevie Nicks Tom Petty song in there as well. Stevie really wanted to be in the Heartbreakers. Being in Fleetwood Mac, I guess it wasn't enough for Stevie Nicks. He tried, she asked, he laid down those hints. Tom, a smart guy, he says the Heartbreakers were a boys' club to him. No women allowed in the band. They can come and sing now and then, which she did. But imagine saying no to Stevie Nicks when she asks to join your band.

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1: WBAB Long Island Weather, which is brought to you by Islandwide Weather. They're on Facebook and Instagram. Sunshine for today. Highs will be in the 80s. For tonight, clear. Lows in the 60s. Partly cloudy for Sunday. Maybe some evening showers. Highs will be in the 80s. Monday, some clouds and heavy rains. Highs will be in the 70s. Right now in Kings Park, 79.

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Hey, it's Rocky. Street Survivors from Skynyrd, arguably one of the better Skynyrd albums. The band had everything going for them at the time. This song was a real story. Ronnie Van Zant wrote the lyrics after the band had a run-in, maybe a fight, with hotel security while staying at the Downtowner Hotel in Little Rock, Arkansas. The famous line, "What's your name, little girl?" grew

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0: 102.3 WPAB, Long Island's only classic rock. Hey, it's Rocky. You know, WPAB and the New York Blood Center, we're hosting a blood drive here at the studios. Come by and see where we do this. Located at 555 Sunrise Highway in West Babylon, it's going to be Wednesday, August the 5th. The catch is, we want your blood, and it's from 9 until 3 in the afternoon. 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Mark your calendar, stop by, give some blood Wednesday, August 5th. That's this Wednesday between 9 and 3. Donations, they save lives.
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0: 102.3 WBAB, Long Island's only classic rock. Pat Benatar, classic rock block weekend. How you doing? It's Rocky. So, this weekend, we're doing some really cool concert tickets. Tickets to see Deep Purple, very special guest, Kansas. 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And how'd you like to go? You want to be there for that one? 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And a 20th call is going to get the pair of tickets. And if you do win, you're qualified for upfront seats. 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

102.3 WBAB Long Island. It's only classic rock. Rocky with you. They are coming to Nassau Coliseum in November, but you could see them in October in Miami a month before. We have tickets to that show. How can you win them? I'll tell you coming up. Journey, Steve Perry, Rock Block on WBAB.

If a little ain't enough, you're in the right place. We're playing 2, 3, and even 4 in a row. 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

0: 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Rocky Classic Rock, Classic Rock Block Weekend. I'm going to say Classic Rocky Block Weekend. Oh, that's cool, too. And Journey there. Not a Steve Perry solo thing. We did Separate Ways Lights, a song that Steve wrote about his home city, not San Francisco. It's really about L.A. And Oh Sherry, about a girl named Sherry Swafford, who one of the members, I'm not going to say who, keyboard player, kind of told me in an interview that she was the Yoko Ono of Journey. Just saying. How you doing, man? Listen, this weekend, and weekdays rather, this weekend we're going to be giving away Deep Purple and Kansas tickets, but weekdays we're doing some really cool tickets. Your chance to call in during Roger and JP's Dead Guy in the Envelope, and then Joe Rock in the afternoon. Now listen to this. You've got your chance to choose tickets from the WBAB Tickets Dash. You'll also be qualified, speaking of who, to see Journey down in Amerant Bank Arena in Miami, October 16th. This is a month before they play up here. They're playing in November, Nassau Coliseum. You can see them before and then see them again at the Coliseum. You get it? 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
1: Monday, highs in the 80s, some rain and clouds for Monday. Highs will be in the 70s. Right now in Selden, it's 80.

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102.3 WPAB, Long Island's only classic rock block weekend with you two. They gave us a new song last month. The song's called Street of Dreams, the first single from their upcoming studio album. It's their first full album of new songs in like 9 years. The title and the release date have yet to been announced, but the band has confirmed the album is due before the end of 2026. In other words, in time for Christmas. God.

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0: 102.3 WBAB, Long Island's only classic rock block weekend. And did some Springsteen in there, did some U2. How you doing? It's Rocky. Hey, we're still sending congratulations out to the local legends. We've been doing this thing for a couple weeks now, and we want you to nominate some local legends, places on Long Island that make Long Island great, man. A cool butcher shop, a good gas station, a good pizza parlor, a good deli. 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
3: 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For today, sunny, warm, highs in the 80s. Tonight, clear skies, lows in the 60s. Partly cloudy for Sunday. Highs will be in the 80s. Monday, some clouds, heavy rains. Oh boy, highs will be in the 70s. Right now at the Babylon docks, it's 82.

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Hello, it's Rocky. Let me explain something to you. Last night after my show here in WBAB ended, I was hanging out with some friends, and a photo of David Lee Roth and Alex Van Halen came on Facebook. They did an interview together, one of their first for them in a number of years, and I'm not alone in thinking, wow, they look old. And I'm not hating on them at all. We're all putting on a few years, myself included. But Van Halen and that vibe of the band was an all-out party. You never thought that David Lee Roth would look like an older grandfather and Alex looking gray. The same. I want my Van Halen back.

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0: 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Let's Rocky. We're welcoming Deep Purple Kansas to Northwell Jones Beats Theater. 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

0: 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These guys, of course, very pivotal in the advent of MTV.
1: We had a piece of paper stuck on the wall in the studio and everybody wrote down titles. Occasionally, we got a couple of serious ones. Pyromania was one of the serious ones, and everybody seemed to like it. And he did have a good image. It's a great word. I mean, I didn't even know what it meant when I first read it.
0: It's from Joe Elliott back in 1983, of course. This tune, very heavy rotation on MTV. One of my all-time favorites, Photographed by the Mighty Leps, of course, off of Pyromania. Let's cue up a rock block, Pearl Jam. There's Even Flow on BAB.

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0: wasn't out of rock, blog of Pearl Jam. It's a lie. 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August 12th, North Weller Jones Beach Theater. 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
0: It's from Pete and Roger back in 1982, of course, their first farewell tour. MTV was all over the press blitz, and this tune was another staple keeping MTV and The Who front and center. Eminence front. 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

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We're playing 2, 3, and even 4 in a row. 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
1: They marketed this fastest, simplest way to fame, and that was by marketing looks. 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
0: Bucking convention with an amazing voice, excellent songwriting, and of course, outstanding songs. Go figure. Pat Benatar back in 1983. Now, of course, the tried and true trivia question. What was the first video ever played on MTV? Most hardcores know that it's Buggles, Video Killed the Radio Star. But of course, the lesser known fact, the second song ever played on MTV, Happily Taken Up by a Long Islander. This tune, You Better Run, it's a fantastic one as well. Here's the Piano Man, You May Be Right, Long Island's only classic rock, 102.3 WBAB.

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0: 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Like Blood from a Stone, Andrea and Lindenhurst, you are caller 20.
1: Thank you so much.
0: Kudos. You got a pair of passes to see Deep Purple in Kansas, August 12th, Jones Beach. You're also in the running for upfront tickets. What station made it happen, Andrea?
1: 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Thank you so much.
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0: Serving up a tray from downtown. It's Queen. You can kill the Queen here on 102.3 WBAB's Classic Rock Blog Weekend. How's it going? I'm Pete Rizzo. Continuing this journey back through time and celebrating, of course, 8181.
1: It's about TV and watching TV and about the disease that you get from the cathode ray. And it's a sci-fi horror film adventure.
0: It's from Debbie Harry on MTV back in 1982, talking about her first foray into acting, of course, Videodrome. First time hearing Blondie, of course, MTV. This was the tune, outstanding one, Rapture. Good stuff. Supersizing some Pat Benatar, 102.3 WBAB, Long Island's only classic.

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1: If this is your game, then obviously it's great. The idea is to get the music out to as many people as possible, so everybody's very happy about it.
0: It's from Mark Knopfler talking about this album, Brothers in Arms, and I guess you could safely call it a blessing and a curse tune, Money for Nothing, this track. Huge hit, another staple on MTV, and a very revolutionary video at the time. 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

0: 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How you doing? I'm Pete Rizzo.
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1: It feels very, very comfortable. I hope it seems that way. I feel fine about it.
2: It feels great. I mean, to me, it doesn't feel all that different because I've seen these guys more often without makeup than I have with makeup.
0: September 19th, 1983. Big day, fellow Kiss fans, of course. The first time they unveiled themselves without the makeup, J.J. Jackson doing the interviewing. There was a contingent of people who very much wanted them to put the makeup back on, but either way you look at it, stroke of genius on their part, gave Kiss a second life, and this tune in particular was a big reason for it. Look it up. This guy's celebrating a birthday today, Joe Elliott. Here he is with the rest of Leopard and Foolin', 102.3 WBAB, Long Island's only classic rock. 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

0: 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Colleen in Holbrook, you've got Rhythm in the Spirit and free tickets. You are caller 20. Congrats.
1: Yeah. That's awesome. Thank you.
0: You're going to see Kansas and Deep Purple August 12th at the beach. Also up for upfront tickets, Colleen. What station made it happen?
1: 102.3 BAB. Thank you so much. Have a great day.
0: All set, Colleen. Have an awesome time. 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That's going to wrap things up for me. I'm Pete Rizzo. I'm back tomorrow morning starting at 8 a.m. with more Kansas and Deep Purple tickets. Till we meet again.
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21: 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I'm Dominique, and that's your WBAB Community Calendar.
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It is Rocky Saturday Night High, classic rock block weekend. The Cars there. I just finished a book all about that band. If you're a Cars fan, which I am, you should check it out. The Cars, Let the Stories Be Told is the book. 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They were never really friends with one another in that band. They described it in the book as a professional relationship. A few guys hung around with one another, but when the shows were over, they went their separate ways.

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9: WPAB Long Island weather brought to you by Island Wide Weather on Facebook and Instagram. For tonight, clear skies, lows in the 70s. For tonight, clear skies, lows in the 60s. Partly cloudy on Sunday, highs around 79. Right now at Burger City in East Meadow, it's

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0: 102.3 WBAB Long Island's only classic rock and the New York Blood Center. We're hosting a blood drive here at the studio. And a couple of people have called and asked me, are you guys going to be like giving needles and taking blood within the air studio? No, I think we'd all faint for that. It's located in our building here at 555 Sunrise Highway in West Babylon. People actually asked. It's Wednesday, August 5th, this Wednesday from 9 to 3. Each presenting donor will receive two tickets, not to paradise, two tickets to an Islanders home game, which is just as cool. Mark your calendars to stop by on Wednesday the 5th between 9 and 3. Donations, they save lives.
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All weekend, your chance to win tickets to see Deep Purple in Kansas on the 12th. His Madison Square Garden shows were a success. One small issue, but he's okay. John Bon Jovi had a sinus infection. Bruce Springsteen came out for a show. John Bon Jovi and the band heads overseas at the end of the month. For more shows, John right now is enjoying a little bit of summertime vacation. Shut up!

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Hello, it's Rocky. Many people listen to a song for years and years and never really understand the lyrics. This song is one of them. Within the lyrics of this song is a line called "That Book by Nabokov." So many people don't know the reference. Nabokov wrote Lolita in 1955, and it's kind of loosely based on that book. Sting says the song was meant to portray an uncomfortable and problematic situation, not to celebrate it.

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8: 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Now, seeing my grandson out on the water, it means everything to me. Watching him and taking in the blue waves, the sea breeze, the blurry horizon.
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